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3: Well, on the heels of the 250th anniversary of America, I'm playing some things to help us understand the series of events in history concerning America, concerning the situation we're in now. Oh, wow. Anyway, this is all about color revolutions. You ever heard of that? Boy, it's one of the deep state tactics that has finally got stood on its head. Have a listen.
4: Now probably Listen heard political experts over and over refer to the fact that what we're witnessing is a color revolution. And they're right. And let me explain why. A color revolution is a communist globalist playbook to take over a country without tanks actually rolling down Main Street. It's how they flipped places like Serbia, Georgia, Ukraine, and they tried to flip a dozen others. The same exact playbook every single time. This is how they do it. One, they demonize the leader of the people who they actually voted for. Two, they flood the country with chaos like riots, open borders, economic pain. Three, they weaponize the courts, the media, and big tech to finish him off. And four, they install a puppet who sells the country out to China and the UN. And that's not theory, that's the manual. They opened it on us in the United States the day Donald Trump won in 2016. And here's how they ran it on us step by step. From 2016 to 2020, they gave us the Russia collusion hoax, FBI spying, two fake impeachments, Antifa burning cities while CNN called it fiery but mostly peaceful, and the goal was to make you hate the guy you voted for. In 2020, we had 2 a.m. ballot dumps, boarded up windows, 51 Intel agents lying about Hunter's laptop, Zuckerberg dropping $400 million to help count votes in Democrat cities. And the goal there was to steal the election while calling you a conspiracy theorist for noticing.
5: We all experienced
4: it. From 2021 to 2024, we had Joe Biden opening the border on day one. 12 million plus illegals, military age men from China and Venezuela and all over the world. Free flights, free hotels, free EBT cards, all on your dime. Cities collapse, crime explodes, schools and hospitals break. The goal, to make Americans feel like strangers in their own country. Then from 2021 to 2025, 91 felony charges, Mar-a-Lago raided, gag orders, mug shots. They didn't want to just beat Trump. They wanted to break him and every future patriot who dares to run. Look at what they did to Charlie Kirk. That is a textbook color revolution. But on November 5th, 2024, the American people looked this Marxist coup dead in the eye and said, not today. 312 electoral votes, popular vote landslide, the biggest Hispanic and Black Republican turnout ever. We pulled off the greatest peaceful counter-revolution in world history. But the deep state isn't done. The same snakes who funded BLM riots, Ukraine coup, and Arab Spring still sit in the FBI, CIA, big tech, and the universities. They'll try again in 2026 or in 2028, but now you know the game. Every time you see another mostly peaceful riot, sudden experts all using the same scripted words, a new crisis 2 weeks before an election, you're watching the color revolution playbook live on American soil. Never forget what they tried to do to us. Back mass deportations. If we have no border, we have no country. Protect every America First fighter willing to swing the axe on the swamp. Teach your kids the truth. Communism didn't die in 1991. It just dyed its hair purple and moved to Washington. This is still the United States of America. We are still the home of the brave, and the brave do not bow to color revolutions. Recognize what is happening. Stare it in the face, speak out against it, and then we finish taking our country back, one closed border, one drained swamp, and one restored republic at a time. We need to support our president in taking all necessary measures to do just that. God bless you, and God bless the United States of America.
3: There you go, on the 250th anniversary of the United States. Now you understand a little bit more about what they're celebrating down there, and we need it here, too, in Canada. That is for sure.

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1: What comes to mind when you hear the word holy? Is it someone who reads their Bible twice a day, gives to the poor, and who you've never heard let a bad word slip out? While this person may, in fact, be holy, the word itself has no moral significance. It doesn't identify how a person thinks, speaks, or acts. These positive actions are a result of something deeper. The Hebrew root of the word is godesh, which means that which pertains to deity. The fundamental force of the word is relationship, not moral qualities. If you have accepted Christ, you are holy not by your own actions, but because Jesus has placed you in right relationship with the Father. As we mature in who we are in Him, the result should be that our inward holiness be reflected in our outward actions.
0: Heartbeat is brought to you by the Salvation Army.

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Hey, Bible readers, I'm Tara Lee Cobble, and I'm your host for The God Shot on 88.7 Spirit FM. Seek first the kingdom of God and His righteousness, and all these things will be added to you. Matthew 6:33. Jesus has spent the past few verses telling His followers that they shouldn't be anxious and why they shouldn't be anxious. And He doesn't just say, "You guys are awesome. You can achieve whatever you set out to do. Just manifest that pay raise. Put it on your vision board." Instead, He says, focus less on these things, not more. He says to focus on God's kingdom, on the eternal things. If we keep chasing temporary things, we'll always want more. And that creates anxiety as we watch life slip through our fingers. But if you fill your mind and your days with things that have eternal value, your heart will be at peace. God can be trusted to handle the big deals and the details. His nearness is all our hearts need for rest, because He's where the joy is. To hear The God Shot again or to share it with friends, go to spiritfm.ca and click the God Shot link.

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0: 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Occasionally people ask me how they can improve the reception of Spirit FM on their home radio. And one of the great ways to do this is to make sure you have an antenna. That's right, radio requires an antenna. When you're driving around in your car, we have an antenna either in the windshield or sticking up from the fender. And that's why cars can pick up the radio station so well. But when we get to our houses, it's amazing. A lot of the radios we have don't actually have any antenna in them. And so the quality of the reception is poor at best, maybe not even there. What you can do is look on the back of that radio and see if there's a little screw and it says antenna. And all you need to do is attach a piece of wire, and maybe only half a meter long. That'll do it. And once that piece of wire is on there, you'll be amazed at the difference it will make. You'll get crystal clear Spirit FM coming into your house. 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
4: How long does it take to petrify wood? This is the Genesis Factor. Scientists who believe in those millions and billions of years that evolutionists are always talking about have never tested the answer to this question, how long does it take to petrify wood? They simply assume that it must take hundreds or thousands of years to petrify. It wasn't until the 1970s that science bothered to explore this question. Bone, wood, and other once-living materials become petrified when silica replaces the original organic material. It has always been assumed that silica is not very active at temperatures below the boiling point of water, and for the same reason, silica rock formations were thought to take thousands of years to form. Well, in the early 1970s, a paper was published showing that silica crystals could be grown in backyard conditions in only 3 years. This means that wood or bone can turn into stone within a few years. It also means that rock formations once thought to take thousands of years to form could have been formed in a relatively short time. All that's needed are silica and water. Here's an example of how belief in evolution has retarded science. If no one had ever questioned the long ages claimed by evolution, we would still be ignorant about how silica works in nature around us. This research also helps uphold the Bible's claim that the Earth and life have only been around for thousands, not millions, of years. The truth of God's Word remains unchallenged. For Creation

0: יברכך אדוני וישמרך. יאר אדוני פניו אליך ויחונקה. יישא אדוני פניו אליך וישם לך שלום.
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For God so loved the world that he gave his only begotten Son, that whosoever

0: If you've ever had a puppy, you'll recognize this scene.
1: Oh no, it's ruined.
0: Puppies always get themselves into trouble, and it's often the same trouble over and over again.
1: Oh, Archie, that's Mama's.
0: But you're probably loving and patient with your puppy, because a quick look in the mirror will remind you of your mistakes. Not puppy mistakes, but human mistakes. Sins, thoughts, words, intentions, actions that you feel pretty bad about. And here's what's most frustrating. You probably struggle with the same sins over and over again. That's why it helps to know what the Bible says. If we confess our sins, He is faithful and just to forgive us our sins and to cleanse us from all unrighteousness. Be patient. Pray. 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
0: From Charles Spurgeon, when problems come our way, we can become disheartened and discouraged. It is in this season of acute distress that God's Word can minister infinite delight as it soothes and heals the heart's sorrows. Surely, He who has preserved you in all your previous distress will not desert you in your present adversities. God has been sufficient, so what reason do you have to suspect that He will not befriend you to the end? You are not poor, for your Father is rich. You are not deserted, for God is with you. Surely you will be helped. As His Word says in Isaiah 26:4, trust in the Lord forever, for the Lord Himself is the rock eternal. From legendary Christian leader Charles Spurgeon.

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leave the heavy behind. There's a peace waiting that you've struggled to find. You don't need to polish the rough on your edges, or hide in the brush or the thick tall hedges. Stop trying to fix what you think is a mess before you walk in and finally confess. The door isn't locked and the gate is ajar. The Savior is calling, come as you are. We don't wait for the rain to decide to get wet, and we don't wait for healing to settle the

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Now listen closely, there's truth in the air, there's no more burden for you to bear. The weight of the past, the sting of the blame,

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You're tucked in his shadow, you're safe in his hand, the most cherished soul in all of the land. So shake off the dust and the old heavy chains, for only joy and promise remains.

you'll never forget. The journey is over, the wandering ends, in the arms of a king, the truest of friends. 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He loves you right now, so come as you are. This has been Matthew's Manifesto. Come, let's worship.

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1: It's the story of a brilliant escape underwater. This is the Genesis Factor. It is always as dark as night, 2,000 feet beneath the ocean's surface. Yet a rich variety of life thrives in the darkness. The strategies for life, however, are quite different far beneath the waves. Even in the deep ocean, predators search for prey, and prey tries to escape predators. The permanent darkness and buoyant water allow for unusually creative strategies in this rhythm of life. Some creatures try to hide in the darkness. Others use light to lure prey close to them. Some creatures even squirt luminescent clouds into the water to make predators think that they are where they are not. Perhaps the most creative is a species of jellyfish. When a potential predator comes close to a jellyfish, the jellyfish turns off the lights in its bell-shaped body. Then, switching off the lights in its tentacles, the jellyfish scoots away as fast as it can. If the predator was not fooled and continues the chase, the jellyfish switches to Plan B. It turns on the blue light in its body and the white lights in its tentacles. When the attacker is very close, the jellyfish turns off the lights in its body and takes off, detaching its still glowing tentacles. The tentacles continue to writhe in the water, distracting the predator. According to evolution, jellyfish are among the most primitive multi-celled animals. In this clever survival strategy, we see that jellyfish are neither simple nor primitive. They are a true credit to the Creator's handiwork. For CreationMoments.com and the Genesis Factor, I'm Darren Marlar.

0: Yevarechecha Adonai v'yishmerecha. 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
1: 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The Lord make his face shine upon you and be gracious to you. The Lord lift up his countenance upon you.

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0: Igor, I've finally done it. After all these years of research, I'm finally about to create human life.
1: Yes, Doctor.
2: By the way, my name's Edgar.
0: Igor, hand me that vial.
2: Okay, here.
0: Good. Pour this into here. Igor, it is time. Throw the switch.
2: On the name badge, it's Edgar, not Igor. That's not what I. Oh, that smell. I'm gonna leave now.
0: Bummer. There goes all my federal funding.
3: 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The message from Answers in Genesis.

the thick, tall hedges. 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The door isn't locked and the gate is ajar. The Savior is calling, come as you are. We don't wait for the rain to decide to get wet, and we don't wait for healing to settle the debt. 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

0: never forget. 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
1: The Lord bless you and keep you. The Lord make his face shine upon you and be gracious to you. The Lord lift up his countenance upon you and give you peace.
2: Hey, I've got something very interesting for you. In Craig Nelson's book, The First Heroes, we read about a group called the Doolittle Raiders. They launched the first major counterattack on the Pacific front during World War II. And not all the raiders returned from their bombing mission. Remember that they were going to go long-distance bombing, couldn't get back? Jacob D. Shazer was among those who were captured and held in POW camps under difficult and painful circumstances.

Eshazar later returned to Japan after the war, not for revenge. He had received Jesus as his Savior, and now he was coming back to Japanese soil with the message of Christ. He was a former warrior who was once in a campaign of war, but now he was on the campaign of reconciliation. Eshazar's mission to Japan mirrors the heart of our Savior Christ, who himself came on a mission of love and reconciliation. In Luke 19, Jesus said, "The Son of Man has come to seek and to save that which is lost." And that reminds us that when Christ came into the world, it was not to be like a moral example or a compelling teacher. No, it was to seek and save the lost. His love for us found expression on the cross. His rescue of us found its realization when he triumphantly emerged from the tomb in resurrection. In Christ we find forgiveness, and that forgiveness changes our life and our eternity. All because Jesus came on a campaign of reconciliation. And that message is from Bill Crowder.

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1: Life is short. It's far too short to waste. Remember when you were a kid, and a year or two felt like an eternity? Now it feels like with every year I get older,

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Before you know it, God willing, you'll be in your 60s looking back at your life. 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Don't waste your time. Savor every moment. Be brave. 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

leave the heavy behind. There's a peace waiting that you've struggled to find. 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The door isn't locked and the gate is ajar. 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You come to be washed in a grace unseen. 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

0: cleanse the guilty plea hall. 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The porch light is beaming, the table is set, a homecoming party you'll never forget. 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This has been Matthew's Manifesto. Come, let's worship.
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2: Welcome to the afternoon show. I'm Terry Somerville.

Yes, well, that's a good theme. Rick Lang there. Or no, pardon me, Tim O'Brien. One and you're gonna rock the other. It's the same boat, brother. Yeah, we're all in the same boat. Whatever's going on, need to have some kindness and love one for another. In fact, that's the commands from Jesus. You want to be blessed? You want to be like the Heavenly Father who the Bible says is kind to the ungrateful and wicked? Huh? Yeah, it says that. Jesus told us that. The Father in heaven is kind to the ungrateful and wicked. Then be like him.

And we're in a world right now where all the lessons being told to all the people is to demand your rights. Stand up for what's yours and don't let the other guy off the hook. And attack, attack, attack. Isn't that what's going on? I'll tell you, you get on social media, it's like a bunch of seagulls diving in the carcass. Rip it apart, rip them apart. And we're told by Jesus not to be like that. We're to be a different order of human being. His. Somewhere in Spain, the key was smashed.

Yep, we're called to build up one another and to build up our country, to build up our faith. And the best way to build up is blessing. Did you know that God's way of building nations and people and such up is the blessing of God? Now, the discipline of God is there. He deals with things that are wrong. He deals with the wicked and all that will happen. But as for us, Jesus had a lot to say about how to live. And particularly, I'm looking like at Matthew chapter 5. And we'll get into this in a couple minutes, but it's essentially like love your enemies, pray for those that persecute you, so that you may be sons of your Father in heaven. He makes the sun to rise on the evil and the good. I guess that's another way of saying we're in the same boat, brother. He sends rain on the just and on the unjust. Imagine that. You know, that's really what he's saying is God loves and God blesses people in the world because he's loving, not because we ever deserved it. But what Jesus is getting at is you can live a different order of life, a different way of being, the way the Father is, who is kind to the unjust, who's kind to the ungrateful. Jesus said, kind to the wicked. He's kind. Can you be kind like that? We're going to think about that. Want to be an overcomer? Got to think about that. I'm going to look some more in Matthew 5 today. First, I got Mandisa. This is called Overcomer. Okay, I was talking here about the blessing of the Lord, and I just blessed those guys, you know. And I find over the years I had to learn something was that if you complain and curse people and situations you're in, it will not go well for you. And I went for years, early years as a pastor, and I was mistreated a bunch of times. And, you know, I'd get haranguing and railing, complaining and carrying on about the stuff that had happened to me. We went through such a nasty time. Oh, my gosh. And then the Holy Spirit would be working on me and Karen because of the verses like what Jesus said, Matthew 6, Luke, something, it's in Luke 6, or Matthew 5, Luke 6. Bless them that curse you, pray for them to despitefully use you, do good to them that hate you. Huh? See, this is completely backwards than the world thinks. Right now, our culture and social media is gone into overdrive with getting us stirred up to attack and accuse and hate. And who's the accuser anyway? Satan. He's the accuser. Like, that's his job description. Satan is actually a job description. Did you know the word? The word Satan, a transducer, he's like the crown counsel or whatever, that he comes with the charges against people. Satan is not actually really a proper name. It's used that way later in the Bible, but it's more like a job description. He finds out what you did wrong and then points his finger. That's what he does. You know, that's why in the Bible, when God is having a council meeting in heaven, that's how he operates. He shares every, you know, the whole thing. I talked about that last week. He's shared the administration of the universe with his angels, and he shares the administration of the earth with man. And anyway, he was having a council meeting up there in heaven, and Satan comes in, and God says, where you been? He says, oh, I've been out roaming around the earth. What you doing? God says, have you seen my servant Job? He's the most wonderful, righteous man in the whole world. He's fantastic. Did you check him out? Yeah, says the devil. That's because you bless him so much. You take away all those blessings, and he'll curse you to your face. Well, there, Satan is not only challenging about what Job was really like, but he's challenging God's integrity in blessing Job. And so he lets Satan, you know, take away everything, and except can't kill him, can't kill Job, but he can take everything away. So how did I get in? Oh, yeah, I know. I was just thinking, how did I get off in that rabbit trail? I'm coming back. Come back here.
come back to the point was, when we're in that mode of accusing and finding fault and pointing the finger, stuff is not blessed. It gets bad. But when you switch gears,

becoming a praiser, thanker, and a blesser even of enemies. I'll tell you what, God works. So I'm going to come back to that theme, and right now we'll have a song of praise. Paul Turner coming up next. Praise, yeah. That is Paul Turner, and he's Canadian too. You're listening to me, Terry Somerville, here talking about loving your enemies, blessing those that despitefully use you. You got some of those in your life? Blessing those, you might not even know them, but you might despise them because of what they're doing, or maybe in government, or maybe in, you know, whatever it is, having a different attitude. I was just sharing how back in the early days of our marriage, Karen and I, and the ministry, I was nasty, and like when I was mistreated a bunch of times heading into ministry. I suppose the enemy of the gospel, the enemy of our soul, was raising up opposition, and yet my response was not right. I would lash out. I would not be kind about it. I would talk to people about what people were doing, and you know all that stuff. And man, it just like stuff didn't go well for us. We just were constantly in this mode. It's like a flush in a toilet, you know. You get into that mode of complaining and accusing and pointing the finger. It goes swirl, swirl, swirl. That dirty swirly going down the toilet. Yeah, and your life could be like that. You going through it? Here's the thing. I want to tell you. Start by doing the commands of Jesus that he gave us about how we bless those that despitefully use us. Looking here at Luke 6, I say to you that are listening to me, love your enemies, do good to those that hate you, bless those that curse you, pray for those that abuse you, to him who strikes you on the cheek, offer the other cheek also from him that takes away your coat. Do not even withhold your shirt. So they had it a lot worse than anything I did. Give to the one that begs from you, and the one who takes away your goods, don't ask for them back. Yeah, I've learned how to stop my mouth many times. I've had things stolen from me and stuff I'd loan, and people just take it, and you know. But I had to learn this lesson. And here's the verse that really got to me. If you love those that love you, what credit is that to you? Even sinners love those that love them. And if you do good to those that do good to you, what credit is that to you? Even sinners do the same. So I was just acting the same as the whole world. Maybe that's exactly what you're doing. You're just acting like everybody else act. And see, it's hard for us right now in the church. We got to learn this lesson. Because there is duplicity and sin and wickedness and stuff going on with the world leaders and governments and all that, and I do say this sort of thing on the air from time to time, but we know it's true. There's all kinds of nasty stuff. Our response is crucial. We need to pray for them. And the way Jesus said, doesn't mean, see, that Jesus is not saying hide your head in the sand, don't pretend it never happened. Don't, you know, pretend that they never did that to you. He's not saying that. Pretend they don't despise you. Pretend they don't hate you. He's not saying that. He's saying respond the way the Father responds to the hate, to the attack, to the theft. You respond that way. So don't respond the way the world does. And he says, love your enemies. And here's the verse that got me and started to change me. Do good and lend, expecting nothing in return. Your reward will be great. You will be sons of the Most High. Do you want to get the reward of God operating in your life? Do what he says here in response to those that are bad to you or those you perceive out there that are running the country or whatever that are bad. Do the right thing. And here's the verse. You'll be sons of the Most High, for he, God, is kind to the ungrateful and selfish. Or the unrighteous. God, the Father, is kind to them. So if you want to be like him, you do the same thing to him. Be merciful, even as your Father in heaven is merciful. Wow. This is quite a mouthful. And you know what? So Karen and I were convicted of this. I mean, God just started working. And we began to deliberately repent and switch our attitude around, we found two things happen. One was
our heart became free, got freer and freer and freer, and we weren't grinding our way along every time something went wrong. Now, I think God let things happen to check us out. You know, that how would he test your heart? He's going to let it happen. And then the second thing that happened was we started experiencing blessing. Because it says, your reward will be great. You'll be sons of the Most High. How about that? Maybe that is the very thing that you are dealing with in your life and you didn't even know it. I pray that you'll put that into practice. What have I got coming up here? Oh, 1,000 hallelujahs. Mike Roach coming next. Now, that lady's so nice. Okay, you're listening to The Afternoon Show. I'm Terry Somerville. The theme has been about blessing your enemies. Love your enemies, said Jesus. Luke 6. Do good to those that hate you. Bless those that curse you and pray for those that abuse you. That could be personal, but, you know, for a lot of us in the church right now, it's what the government is doing, what Justin Trudeau is doing, what laws they're passing, what they're up to, the collusion that's going on, all the stuff. I've talked about it many times on here. The issue is not, like, to bless someone who's doing wrong, who is mistreating you, like he says here, your enemies, is not to approve what they're doing. That's not what it means. What Jesus is not saying, you approve what they're doing and love your enemies. That's not approving what they're doing. It's not asking God to make them do more of what they're doing. No, no. When the blessing of God comes on someone who is unrighteous, the blessing of God is a righteous thing. They start to have an urging, an unction to do what's right. That's the blessing of God. The blessing of God coming on a person, even though they're not kind, but they're ungrateful and wicked, because God the Father blesses them, it says. The blessing of God on them always pushes them towards the right thing. That's how the blessing of God works. It never reinforces the wrong thing. So when we bless our enemies and bless those that are abusing us and persecuting us, or in the case of government, which we all know is crazy stuff going on right now. There's collusion around the world. I've talked about this many times. Rather than coming at it from the point of view of attack and complaint, we recognize what's really going on and say, now, Lord, in the name of Jesus, we pray your blessing, because then a flow of God stuff starts to happen with them. Okay? So let's do that right now. I want to do that with Justin Trudeau. Father, we pray for Justin Trudeau and a Liberal government in Canada right now and concerning. We know all that they're up to, Lord. There's so much that keeps coming out. But we bless, as you instructed us in Luke 6, Jesus, we bless in the name of Jesus. We bless Justin Trudeau, the Liberal government, Jagmeet Singh, all the stuff that's going on. We bless in Jesus' name. Lord, may your godly power, love, your godly work comes swooping down from heaven onto them in Jesus' name. The conviction work of the Holy Spirit be there, because you said you convince the world of sin, righteousness, and judgment. That's a blessing of God. When the world gets convinced of their sin, that's a blessing, because they can turn from sin. And when the world gets convinced of what's right, and they say, oh man, this is right, that's wrong, all of a sudden they realize it. And then they're convinced of judgment. They say, man, if I keep on going in this bad direction, God's judgment's coming. Lord, let your blessing fall in the name of Jesus on our governments and those in authority. Do you agree with that right now? Say amen. Amen means yes, I agree. And so, listen, Bible says wherever two or three agree as touching anything, it shall be done for the Father in heaven. What we just prayed is being done by the Father in heaven. It's exactly the way he is, and we're being children of the Father, so we pray. Now, let's watch and see what's up. You know?

0: Billy Graham speaks about how to have faith in Jesus Christ.
1: You know what you have to do? You must repent of your sins. All the way through the Bible, it says repent, repent, repent. First sermon John the Baptist ever preached was on repentance. The first sermon Jesus ever preached was on repentance. And repentance means that you acknowledge that you've sinned and you're sorry for your sin and you're willing to turn from your sin and surrender your life and heart to Jesus. And then you come to the cross and say, Lord, I don't understand it all, but I do believe that Jesus died for me and he rose again. And I believe he's living and he's coming back again.
0: To begin a personal relationship with Jesus Christ, call us today at the Billy Graham Evangelistic Association toll-free at 866-JESUS-CARES or click billygraham.org.

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for you. 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

0: This summer, you are invited to a unique and special event. 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But under the stars, you can ponder the endless galaxies, planets, and the amazing mind that created them. 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God is waiting.
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1: presents a Spirit of Marriage tip. 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
2: In many parts of our world, arranged marriages are still the norm. And though we often cringe at the thought of an arranged marriage, those marriages have a far lower divorce rate than our Western culture way of marriages based on romance. Here are some positive lessons learned from those surprisingly stable arranged marriages. Those in arranged marriages state that though their marriages started with less romantic feelings, eventually have romantic feelings that grow over time. The main difference is that those in arranged marriages know from the outset that they are going to have to put a lot of work into it, as opposed to Western marriages that start with romantic feelings and the couple is somewhat resistant to actually working on the marriage. So the lesson to take away from those arranged marriages, working in the marriage by focusing on pleasing the other person is not an option and should not be dependent on romantic feelings. Instead, work on yourself and the romantic feelings will follow.
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if I had the pleasure of bringing out Christ. This is just how I would do it. It ain't got to be the way you do it. You might not think it's just right, but this is how I would do it. Ladies and gentlemen, it is my honor to introduce a man who needs no introduction. His credits are too long to list.

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0: Catholic Church today. His daddy is the author of a book that has been on the bestseller list since the beginning of time. He holds the record for the world's greatest fish fry. He fed 5,000 hungry souls with 2 fish, 5 loaves of bread. He can walk on water, turn water into wine. No special effects, no camera tricks. He has a headshot on every church fan across the country. Even before the kings of comedy, he was hailed the king of all kings, ruler of the universe, Alpha and Omega, beginning and the end, the bright and the morning star. Some say he's the Rose of Sharon, and some say he's the Prince of Peace. Get up on your feet, put your hands together, and show your love for the second coming of the one and only.
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2: 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O Lord, the hope of Israel. 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
1: 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Talking about getting the hairballs out of your drain.

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By the blood we overcome. What is it with the blood anyway? The blood of Jesus. The blood of Jesus cleanses from every sin. The blood of Jesus keeps us under the covenant of the Lord.

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Do you know the cleansing of the power of the blood? Supernatural anointing, equalization to every problem you got. You need a supernatural answer. You need the power of God. You need a washing that cleanses your soul so you're pure inside. Then you can receive everything God's got. The power of the blood of Jesus. The cleansing. Ah, yeah. Even the hairballs of your soul. He'll unplug things so your water runs through freely. Man. Get ready, you guys. We've got some interesting stuff coming up here. And you heard me refer to the hairball. Well, we'll get to that in a minute. Because that's an illustration that just got dropped on me here. But it's true. It's true. So many believers, maybe you out there, are stuck. We're under. We're broken. We're powerless. We say, where's the victory? Where's Christ? How come I'm not getting through? What's the deal here? And the deal is always solved by what Christ did for us. It's the blood of the sacrifice of Christ at the cross. He took every sin. Sin is what's broken the entire world. Sin is what the mess is out there in here too. Sin is what gives the devil a place to operate and to kill and steal and destroy. Sin is what allows corruption of the mind, mental illness, behavioral immorality, brokenness, perverted laws, nations bent on destruction, and thievery instead of prosperity. Sin is the problem of mankind, starting right there with Adam and that sneaky old serpent who rebelled against God, and he just hated what God had made. Well, I'll tell you what, the provision of the Lord for that was the blood of Jesus. He died on the cross that we might live, not just eternally, but right now. Sojo, the word saved, is about being completely whole now. And then one day get a redeemed body. It's our birthright. Going to get into that in a few minutes here. Going to talk about being clean. But let's first go on to some great music about being clean. I've got Petra coming next. Got music for the people. Oh, yeah. Praise the Lord. And it is Terry here with you, talking to you about Jesus all the day, all the live long day, yay. How to unclog a shower drain, I'm seeing on my my internet screen here. It's weird, all the links they put up there, suggesting links for people, you know. How to unclog your shower drain. Probably full of hair, right? You just unscrew that little cap and take out the hairball. Well, I'm talking about taking the hairballs out of your heart and your life, man. God wants the hairballs all removed. He doesn't want you clogged up with hairballs. Isn't that interesting? Because, you know, it just slowly accumulates. Stuff accumulates. And sometimes we just need a cleansing and a washing and a cleaning. And you got to do that. Isn't that weird? Now, we got a particular sink in our house, like our ensuite bathroom sink. I don't know what it is with that thing. It's just the way it's just the little doodad down inside that it seems to attract every piece of hair going by. So every couple, 3 months, it's backing up. You got to clean it out. Sometimes we're in situations that get plugged up and dirty. So, you know, you may have a job where you're working with people that are cursing and swearing all the time, and you kind of got that rolling around in your brain, and you go, no, Lord, and you try to put on praise, you put on the mind of Christ, but you might have to go home and wash off. You know what I'm saying? You come out of that thing, and Lord, in the name of Jesus, I take authority that I have as a Christian over all the things I've heard in my brain racking in all this

stinking thinking. And I say, oh, let the blood of Jesus wash through me. And the Spirit of the Lord cleanse me. And but the Bible has a verse that says, may the inspiration of the Holy Spirit cleanse your hearts and minds in Christ Jesus. Inspiration. Let your breathing in, Holy Spirit, cleanse my heart and mind. And then secondly, you take an attitude to people like that. You'd say, I bless them in Jesus' name. May they come to Christ. You want to stay in the high side, not the low side. And sometimes a hairball there is a sin, right? You're going to say, oh, yike, what did I do? I've had that. I mean, there's things that come up over, sometimes something really aggravates and frustrates, and out comes a word you shouldn't say. That kind of stuff happens to me sometimes. Or, and it may be worse for you. I don't know. But what I'm saying is everything can be dealt with before the Lord. You keep short accounts. You keep your heart clean. You get the hairballs out of your sink and keep a flow of God's Spirit, flushing through your system. Yeah, you got any hairballs today? Well, it does say that. Confess your sin. And he's faithful and just to forgive your sin, right? And cleanse us from all righteousness. That's in 1 John 1:9. I like it because it starts with if. That means you can leave that sink plugged up with a hairball, or your shower plugged up with a hairball. Or you can confess the sin, and then he will forgive you and cleanse you. I like it because he says, if. All right, so I'm going to. You say to yourself, I'm going to. And you confess your sin. You know that. See, the Holy Spirit will convince you of sin. You're no doubt. You'll know that thing's not right. He puts his finger on it. That's the job of the Holy Spirit. That's what he does. He's advising and counseling and working and directing us towards Christ and towards the holiness. And so you listen to him, and he's got his finger on that thing. So you confess your sin. What's that mean? You say it. Confession is not thinking. Praying is not thinking. That's meditating. Confessing sin means you use words. I have sinned. Lord, this is what I've done, and it's wrong. Please forgive me. Say it to him. You might have to say it to a person if they're involved, but say it to him. That's confessing sin. And then it says, God, Jesus, he's faithful and just. What do you mean, just? He's not going to condemn you for your sin. He laid it on Christ. Justice is served. He's faithful and just. He's faithful. He heard your words. He's just. He laid it on Christ, and he will forgive your sin. Take it away. The guilt and shame.

And then it says he cleanses you from all unrighteousness. That means the inside parts that got dirtied up from that thing you did, that dirty old drain. You know how there's always slime and goop in there with the hairball? You cleanse that crud out of there too. So you're free inside. Try it. You'll like it. Oh, yeah, Jesus is my solid stone. Hey, guys, I want to take a minute here and pray for you that are listening out there who are seeking the Lord. Two things. One, I was talking earlier about be sure your sin will find you out. And maybe you said, okay, I've got to be right about this, Lord. I want to confess my sin. Well, you start by confessing it to God. Confessing means you say it. If you confess your sin, he's faithful and just and will forgive your sin and cleanse you from all unrighteousness. It starts by saying to the Lord, I've sinned, Lord. This is what I did. Please forgive me. And you check out in 1 John talks about that. 1:19, I think it is. And so just deal with me, Lord. Please forgive me. I've sinned. I've sinned against you, and maybe it involves another person. So, Lord, I've sinned against so-and-so. Just say it. You have to say it. The kingdom of God works by words. We're made in his image. We use words. Confess your sin as words. I acknowledge I've sinned. This is what I did, Lord. Please forgive me. Please cleanse me. And as you're doing that, sincerely, from the bottom of your heart, he forgives you and he cleanses you. Now, I want to switch gears because oftentimes sin is a roadblock to receiving the next thing the Lord has for you. Sometimes there's a sequence that has to be followed, and you want this, but God says, no, first, my relationship to you has to be right. So you confess those sins right now. You just do. You do it. If there's anything left, you can have a clear conscience. I have a clear conscience. I can't think of anything between me and the Lord right now. If I ask him about it, there's nothing. It's just like my heart's clear. And I want to stay that way. And you can be that way. It's a beautiful thing. But in that position, next, we receive. Thank you, Lord, that you love me. Say it to him. Thank you, Lord, that you want to do good things for me. Thank you, Lord, that your abundant goodness is overflowing towards me. You've stored it up in heaven because I trust you and I fear you now, and you'll work it for me as I trust you. And I say, Lord, in the name of Jesus, the long-standing prayers of those that have been seeking after deliverance and healing from afflictions come to pass right now in the name of Jesus. I speak to the devil's strongholds and afflictions that have been on your life attached to that sin you just confessed. I say, devil, you can't stay there because that sin is no longer there. It's been cleansed by the blood of Jesus. Your foothold is gone. Your anchor is gone. You might try to climb up, but you're just going to slide off now because we belong to Christ. The devil has no more authority over us because we're under the blood of Jesus and the holiness of the Lord. So you demons of affliction, you satanic works of the devil, take your hands off listeners right now, here and there, several places. I perceive that in Jesus' name. Get your hands off in Jesus' name. Afflictions go. Bodily afflictions, leave them. Mental torment, leave in Jesus' name. Agitation, leave in Jesus' name. That thing that would flame up in you, swearing, cursing, stop. In Jesus' name, that spirit of profanity suggesting and talking goes right now in Jesus' name. Instead, the goodness and grace and love and peace of God starts to come into your life right now in the name of Jesus. Amen.

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1: Although I do, on occasion, find myself drawn to a home renovation show here and there, I'm not much of a fixer-upper myself. The remodeling process seems daunting. Stripping away layers of dirt and grime is not the way I would choose to spend my day. Today, I'm grateful, however, that God doesn't feel that way about me. Over the course of my life, the Father has gently stripped away old fears and insecurities. He's renovated my heart, tearing away the walls I'd built up, transforming my brokenness into a life fit for His dwelling. The reality is that we're all fixer-uppers. We all need work. It might be a little painful at times, but as we are reminded in Scripture, this means that anyone who belongs to Christ has become a new person. The Father loves you, and His great desire is to make your heart His home.
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0: from Campbell River, British Columbia.
1: In a world that feels uncertain, in a time that feels divided, we stand together, knowing. There's a light in the darkest night. There's a truth that still stands strong. Through the noise and through the fight,

One voice can spark a fire, but together we change the world. 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

0: The Journey Diaries with Jim McGuckin.
1: Basically, I've known about God my entire life, but I grew up in a very legalistic style of teaching. So to me, God was an angry master who kind of like overlorded over top of us and was angry and mad at us anytime we didn't do exactly what we were supposed to do. So I got caught up into the wrong style of living. I started doing drugs, messing with, LSD. Ecstasy was really big in my life.
0: Then Jim had a frightening wake-up call with a near-fatal drug overdose.
1: And it had blown me so far out of my mind that I was actually laying on the floor convulsing. And I looked up at God and I said, I just don't want to live this way anymore. I said, I'm completely done. And from that point on, I've changed my entire life. There's no going back. I know that I've been freed from drugs. I've been freed from alcohol. It feels a lot better. My mind's definitely a lot clearer. I decided to stop fighting God and I'm following him. It's scary at times because it's a lot more different than when you're trying to control your life. But there's a reassuring feeling inside that I'm doing what I'm supposed to be doing. And I'm happy with that.
0: The Journey Diaries with Jim McGuckin.

0: One of the things we enjoy most about summer is the summer sun. But as you enjoy the sun's golden rays, it can also serve as a reminder of God's amazing power. Because there's a lot more to the sun than just that nice, hot, golden orb that lights your summer days.
1: The temperature at the core of the sun is around 73 million degrees. If you took a tiny pinhead-sized section of the sun's core and placed it on Earth, it would destroy

0: Earth, it would destroy everything within 94 miles. The amount of sunlight hitting the Earth's surface every minute is equivalent to 126 watts of power for each square foot. That's a lot of solar power hitting the Earth. The sun produces more energy in 1 second than humans have produced in all of history.
1: And all that power was created and maintained by the God you prayed to this morning. Maybe it's his sunny way of reminding you that if he can maintain that much power over the sun, is there anything in your life that he can't handle? Just a thought as you enjoy that summer sun. 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
1: Recently, I had the opportunity to interview a former Vietnamese witch doctor who had accepted Christ. Within 2 weeks of being born again, he had established 2 new churches. But he didn't stop there. He expanded his outreach and walked 12 hours to another region and established a 3rd church that currently has 240 believers. The Christians in these locations became very strong, and the churches grew to such a level that the authorities violently opposed them. Soon he was told by the police that he could not meet with his new converts. So now they gather together in secrecy at night. Sitting across from this man, I could sense the power of God in his life. His eyes sparkled as he spoke of being set free from the powers of darkness by Jesus.
0: This empowering moment with Ron Pierce is provided by Empower Ministries to challenge and encourage you. 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
1: 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In doing this, you'll heap burning coals on his head. 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

0: 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Therefore, we should honor God with our bodies.
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I've got a question for you. Why do smart people do not-so-smart things? Time and time again, we hear these sad stories about people with a high IQ who fall short in the areas of moral discernment and lead to tragic results. Obviously, a good brain isn't enough to keep a person from making a bad choice. You notice that? That contradicts the belief of some that a better education will solve society's ills. Because the reasoning goes something like this. If we educate people about the dangers of blank, then they won't do it. And thus, they will be spared from the unpleasant, unintended consequences. Well, have you noticed that that just isn't true? Because really, the root of the problem is in the heart. It's not in the knowledge. 1 Kings 11, verse 6 tells us about King Solomon, who had training of his father King David, and it says he did evil in the sight of the Lord and did not fully follow the Lord. The Bible tells us that in fact this the smartest man, the wisest man who ever lived, could be a poster boy for bad choices. He was author of much of the book of Proverbs. King Solomon wrote scriptures like this: keep your heart with all diligence. Proverbs 4:23. He wrote, wisdom rests in the heart of him who is understanding. Proverbs 14:33. Despite knowing the connection between the heart and wisdom, King Solomon disobeyed God. He married foreign women who turned his heart after other gods. And as a result, the Lord finally said, I will surely tear the kingdom away from you.

He married foreign women who turned his heart after other gods. And as a result, the Lord finally said, I will surely tear the kingdom away from you. Yep, the ability to make good decisions, wise decisions, is the result of a heart that's devoted to God. It's not the result of more knowledge, more education. And that message came from Julie Ackerman-Ackerman.

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0: There's an old saying, don't be so heavenly minded that you're no earthly good. But most of us followers of Jesus are on the other extreme. We just might be too earthly minded that we're no heavenly good. Most of us have our minds set so much on things of the earth that we rarely give things above a second thought. Jesus said to seek as our highest priority the eternal kingdom of God. A good philosophy that will keep us from being so earthly minded that we're no heavenly good. 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
1: The Lord bless you and keep you. The Lord make his face shine upon you and be gracious to you. 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

0: George.
1: Yeah, hello, Professor.
0: Seeing how busy you are working under your kitchen sink, to be helpful, I brought in your mail.
1: Yeah, thanks. 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
0: The one with grease all over it?
1: Never mind. 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
0: Since your hands are so greasy, George, I'll help you by reading your mail for you. 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
1: Yeah, could you turn on the water?
0: Oh, hold on. 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
0: Ooh, was your girlfriend.
1: What?
0: Nothing, George. The rest is junk. Well, there you have it. It is important to do unto others as you would have them do unto you, as I have so clearly illustrated. Haven't I, George?
1: Yeah, right. Thanks for reading my mail. Could you turn the water on now?
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Hey, Bible readers, I'm Tara Lee Cobble, and I'm your host for The God Shot on 88.7 Spirit FM. When he went ashore, he saw a great crowd, and he had compassion on them, because they were like sheep without a shepherd. And he began to teach them many things. Mark 6:34. When this passage opens, Jesus has just gotten the news that his cousin John the Baptist, who was the forerunner of his ministry, had been beheaded in prison. It's heavy news. Jesus tries to get away for a bit, but people just keep needing things from him. Have you ever felt like this? Like you're already being crushed by the weight of life and then even more demands come your way? Jesus knows how that feels. And do you know how he responds? With compassion. He shows empathy. He sees their neediness and he enters in, patiently teaching the wayward and providing for the needy. That's us too, wayward, needy. I'm so grateful we can learn from him and receive what he gives us, because he's where the joy is. To hear The God Shot again or to share it with friends, go to spiritfm.ca and click the God Shot link.

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I'm too busy. Someone asks for your help, and what's the first thing out of your mouth? I'm too busy. Your kids need some of your time. Not right now, son. I'm too busy. Your spouse wants to spend some time together, and you say, I can't right now. I'm just too busy. And if you really are just too busy, stop overcommitting. Starting now, choose to put an end to that three-word overused excuse. I'm too busy. 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

0: to a butterfly completely restructures the creature internally and externally. 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They found that 77% of the caterpillars that encountered the gas and experienced a shock after their final molt remembered the gas after metamorphosis. 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
1: Psalm 42, 1 and 2. As the deer longs for the streams of water, so I long for you, O God. 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
0: There are many reasons why lying is called sin in the Bible, but here's one you may not have thought about. 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

It's 4 o'clock, and all that is within me praises holy name. I seem to have that song on my heart and in my mind today. Do you know when they say there's a song in your heart, you know? Like the one that goes, there's a song in my heart that the world cannot give, and the world can never take it away. And I don't remember the rest of it. But it goes something like that. It's constantly abide.

And that's another classic old hymn. I remember these from, well, from growing up and then from being a pastor in the United Church for years. I would find the evangelistic hymns. There's whole books full of them. Most of the hymns were evangelistic. They were revived.

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Well, you get into them, turn the tempo up, you got somebody playing the old wheezy organ at dead slow pace. They sound awful. But you turn the tempo up, and they were actually, back 200 years ago, some of these hymns, believe it or not, like John Wesley and them, the church hated these songs because they said, they're drinking songs. They would take drinking songs and put Christian words to them because the people couldn't, read and all that. So they would, that's how they would learn it. They would take a familiar tune from the tavern. Now that they're saved, they don't go to the tavern, and you put Christian words to it. And that was just one of them I was singing for you there. Isn't it neat? Constantly abiding. Oh, my. Praise God, from whom all blessings flow. Now, oh, I was going to talk about, the song being in your heart. So here's the thing. You can remember a song and sing it, and it's bubble, it's in your mind and in your head, and you remember it and singing it. But when the song's in your heart, it's bubbling up from your spirit. It's like your spirit is singing. And I get this all the time. It's like my spirit is praising and singing God in the background all day long. And all I got to do is listen to it. My heart, my spirit is singing, and I listen to my spirit. My mind could be on something else. I could be, on the internet researching or fixing the truck or do whatever, whatever I might be doing. But if I pause for a second, all of a sudden there's that song playing in the background. It's like music in the background of your soul, the song in your heart. What's that come from? It comes from when your heart and spirit's in a great relationship with God and you're praising and worshiping and enjoying him. And these old tunes and hymns and songs and praises that you might have learned have got down deep, deep, deep in your heart and your spirit and your soul. And where there's your heart singing away. There's a song in my heart that the world cannot give and the world cannot take it away. How about that? Have you got that? The Lord wants to give you that. And it sort of comes out automatically as your relationship to God gets close. And as you walk with him, as you trust him and love him. Otherwise, what happens is you kind of overwhelm your thinking and your soul with worries and fears and this. You got to shut that stuff down. It says in Philippians and other places, take every thought captive. Make it obey Christ. I'm not going there, thoughts. I'm not going to worry about that stuff. I am going to set my mind on God's stuff. And you begin to speak out what God promised rather than speaking out what the world says. Like, who's shaping your thinking anyway? Let God shape your thinking. And you do it by setting your focus there. And finally, here's this thought for you. You say it. You say the word of God out. In the name of Jesus, we have the victory. In the name of Jesus, in the name of Jesus, Satan has got to flee. Another song coming up. But you start saying the word of God. There's now no condemnation to those that are in Christ Jesus. That's from Romans 8. And when you start feeling condemned, but you haven't done anything, but you're feeling condemned, you speak the word out. There's no condemnation to me. I'm in Christ Jesus. He's forgiven my sins. Thank you, Lord, for what you did at the cross. You say that over yourself, and it happens. It's activated because the kingdom of God is voice activated. It's not thought activated. It's voice activated. You partake in it verbally. That's the way we do things in the whole world. It's the same way we do things with God and in the kingdom of God. How's that for a thought?

Hi and welcome. It's Anna here. I think maybe the station froze, and so I'll try and restart that. And we'll get started shortly. How are you doing today? It's a bit nicer day than yesterday, so I'm happy about that. The sun's shining a little bit.

I think the station was frozen there, and so I restarted it, and happy Friday. It's going to be a fun Friday. This is Every Sunshine. Hope you enjoy.

That was Stephen Curtis Chapman singing Speechless. Hi and welcome. It's Anna here. Thanks for joining me this afternoon. We're going to have a fun Friday here coming up with some songs from Anthem Lights. They specialize in doing cover songs and making medleys of different groups and a hymn medley, a bunch of mashups or medleys. So we're going to play some of their fun songs coming up, but this is today's perpetual calendar for July 10. Leo Tolstoy says, "To get rid of an enemy, one must love him." Proverbs 24, verse 17, "Do not gloat when your enemy falls. When he stumbles, do not let your heart rejoice." Matthew 6, 27, and Jesus said, "Love your enemies, do good to those who hate you or persecute you." I remember someone from my high school, he ended up becoming a pastor, but he wasn't much of a believer in high school, but he remembers one of his teachers saying, "It's pretty hard to fault a religion that's based on love." And there you see it. Love your enemies. Do good to those who persecute you. When your enemy falls, don't let your heart rejoice. And the way that God wants us to live is also for our benefit. It's for our good. His way is the best way.

0: It's Anna here. Thanks for joining me this afternoon and happy Friday. It's a fun Friday. I'm going to be sharing some creative music from Anthem Lights. They are a fun Christian band. There's four guys in it, and each of them has a very amazing voice and very unique. Each one is different. So they sing together beautifully. They often do cover songs, and they've got a few of their own songs and then a bunch of medleys where they put together a bunch of hymns. And here they are right now on Hope Nation, pulling some ideas out of a cup, and they're supposed to come up with a song. I think they already came up with this song here, but I hope you're going to enjoy their creativity.
1: Favorite 90s throwback song?
2: I think 90s, and I think boy bands. I mean, true. Obviously, I'm a big fan of boy bands. I mean,
1: who likes boy bands?
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1: I think Backstreet Boys has so many amazing songs that we should probably sing all of them.
2: I'd fight you over
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1: That seems like
4: we have. Sounds like something we would do.
3: Let's sing it. Here we go, boys.

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And that was Jason Gray, When I Say Yes. Hi and welcome. It's Anna here. Thanks for joining me this afternoon. And happy Friday. It's a fun Friday, and I'm playing some of Anthem Light's songs. They are a Christian band that often does cover songs, and they've written a few of their own songs, and they also like to create a medley of a bunch of different songs together or a mashup. And so this one is a hymn medley, a bunch of hymns together. Hope you enjoy their creativity, and their voices are also amazing.

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1: From Jeremiah 14:22. Do any of the worthless idols of the nations bring rain? Do the skies themselves send down showers? No, it is you, O Lord our God. Therefore, our hope is in you, for you are the one who does all this. A message from 88.7 Spirit FM.

And that was J.P. Smith singing Waymaker. Hi and welcome. It's Anna here. Thanks for joining me this afternoon. And happy Friday. It's a fun Friday with some creative music from Anthem Lights. They are a Christian band and they do a lot of cover songs, write some of their own music, and they specialize in medleys, putting a bunch of songs together, making a mashup of it. And so this is their 90s Christian music medley. It includes The Newsboys, DC Talk, Audio Adrenaline, Michael W. Smith, all in one song. And on top of that, their voices are very beautiful. Each one has an exceptional voice and each very unique. Hope you enjoy. Whoa, whoa.

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And that was Josiah Queen singing Demons. Hi and welcome. It's Anna here. Thanks for joining me this afternoon. And happy Friday. It's a fun Friday. I'm sharing some creative music from Anthem Lights. Anthem Lights is a Christian boy band. There's four guys in it, and each of them have an amazing voice and each unique. They sing beautifully together. They do a lot of cover songs, write some of their own songs, and I would say they specialize in medleys, putting a bunch of songs together all in one. They used to be called Yellow Cavalier when they first started, but then they changed their name to Anthem Lights. And one of the vocalists comments on this name and says, "These songs and this record is our anthem to the world, saying, listen, we know there's a lot of darkness in this life, but in the end, light is going to win. And we want to be the light to people and just show them who the light of the world is." This is another one of their hymns medleys. Hope you enjoy. It's beautiful.

Hi, it's Darren Marlar with another Power Charge. Here at the radio station, we have a candy machine in the break room. It's kind of interesting how this machine works because it requires, get this, it requires money before giving you the candy. Amazing, huh? Well, all right, actually, a lot of things in this world work that way, don't they? You want to watch cable television? You got to pay for it. Want to drive a nice car? You have to pay for that, too. In fact, just about everything in this world works on the principle of paying for what you use. And believe it or not, radio works that way, too. 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And, well, this is where you come in. 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Really, it's true. You are important to them. Very important. 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That's your way of being a part of great Christian radio. A Power Charge.

And that was Bethel Music and Josh Baldwin, Stand in Your Love. Hi and welcome. It's Anna here. Thanks for joining me this afternoon. And happy Friday. It's a fun Friday with some creative music from Anthem Lights. Anthem Lights is a Christian boy band. There's four guys in the band. Each of them have an amazing voice, all unique. And so they sing beautifully together. They write some of their own songs. They do a lot of cover songs. And I would say they specialize in medleys, putting a bunch of songs together. And so this is their wedding medley. Hope you're going to enjoy that.

And that was Mercy Me featuring Walker Hayes, Oh Death. Hi and welcome. It's Anna here. Thanks for joining me this afternoon. And happy Friday. It's a fun Friday with some creative music from Anthem Lights. Anthem Lights is a Christian boy band. There's four guys in the band. They all have amazing voices, all unique. So they sing beautifully together. They do a lot of cover songs and they also write some of their own music, but I would say they specialize in medleys. They've got a bunch of hymn medleys and Disney medleys and some for old Christian music medleys, 90s medleys. And this one is, it's a Disney medley from Beauty and the Beast. Bunch of the songs there together. Hope you're going to enjoy that.

That was Blessing Offer and Toby Mac, Brighter Days. Hi and welcome. It's Anna here. Thanks for joining me this afternoon. And happy Friday. It's a fun Friday with some creative music from Anthem Lights. This is one of their hymns medleys, a few different hymns together. They call it the Blood Medley with Victory in Jesus, Are You Washed in the Blood, and Nothing But the Blood of Jesus. Mixed together. Hope you enjoy.

Zach Williams, Less Like Me. Hi and welcome. It's Anna. Thanks for joining me this afternoon. And happy Friday. It's a fun Friday with some creative music from Anthem Lights. Anthem Lights is a Christian boy band. There's four guys in the band. Each of them has an amazing voice and unique, and so they sound really beautiful together. They like to do some medleys and put together a bunch of songs. And so this one is a grad medley. It was for the class of 2019. Hope you're going to enjoy it from Anthem Lights. Baby,

And that was Josiah Queen and Brandon Lake. Can't Steal My Joy. Hi and welcome. It's Anna here. Thanks for joining me this afternoon. Happy Friday. It's a fun Friday with some creative music from Anthem Lights, a Christian boy band that specializes in medleys, putting together a bunch of songs. This one is another hymns medley. It's got All Hail the Power of Jesus' Name, Crown Him with Many Crowns, and more. This is called the Crown Medley. Hope you enjoy.

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1: Generally, it's only natural for us to resent authority over our lives. We long for independence, the freedom to make our own decisions. We want no interference to do as we'd like. Throughout the four Gospels, Jesus was questioned about his authority,

0: What or who gave him the right, people wondered, to heal the sick on the Sabbath, or to cast out demons, or to forgive sins? Christ's answer, and often the non-answer, was obvious. His authority came from God. It still does. Christ stands ready and very willing to do incredible things in your life, but only once you've surrendered your own authority to His perfect will. Heartbeat is brought to you by the Salvation Army.
1: Okay. 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
5: 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I know it's over 'cause my feet have hit the cold floor. 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

Story by Anthem Lights. Today I've been playing different music from Anthem Lights. They have a collection of Disney medleys and hymn medleys and graduation medleys and more, all sorts of medleys, as well as they do cover songs and write their own music. They're a Christian band and their singing voices are amazing. They sound beautiful together. Hope you've enjoyed that today. Have a great weekend. I'll be back on Wednesday. I'm here Wednesday to Friday for the summer. And this is Anthem Lights. You got

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It's 4 o'clock, and all that is within me praises holy name. I seem to have that song on my heart and in my mind today. Do you know when they say there's a song in your heart, you know? Like the one that goes, there's a song in my heart that the world cannot give, and the world can never take it away. And I don't remember the rest of it. But it goes something like that. It's constantly above.

And that's another classic old hymn. I remember these from, well, from growing up and then from being a pastor in the United Church for years. I would find the evangelistic hymns. There's whole books full of them. Most of the hymns were evangelistic. They were revival songs. And we call them dreary old hymns. Well, you get into them, turn the tempo up, you got somebody playing the old wheezy organ at dead slow pace. They sound awful. But you turn the tempo up, and they were actually, back 200 years ago, some of these hymns, believe it or not, like John Wesley and them, the church hated these songs because they said, they're drinking songs. They would take drinking songs and put Christian words to them because the people couldn't, read and all that. So they would, that's how they would learn it. They would take a familiar tune from the tavern. Now that they're saved, they don't go to the tavern, and you put Christian words to it. And that was just one of them I was singing for you there.

Isn't that neat? Constantly abiding. Oh, my. Praise God, from whom all blessings flow. Now, I was going to talk about, the song being in your heart. So here's the thing. You can remember a song and sing it, and it's bubble, it's in your mind and in your head, and you remember it and singing it. But when the song's in your heart, it's bubbling up from your spirit. It's like your spirit is singing. And I get this all the time. It's like my spirit is praising and singing God in the background all day long. And all I got to do is listen to it. My heart, my spirit is singing, and I listen to my spirit. My mind could be on something else. I could be, on the internet researching or fixing the truck or do whatever, whatever I might be doing. But if I pause for a second, all of a sudden there's that song playing in the background. It's like music in the background of your soul, the song in your heart. What's that come from? It comes from when your heart and spirit's in a great relationship with God and you're praising and worshiping and enjoying Him. And these old tunes and hymns and songs and praises that you might have learned have got down deep, deep, deep in your heart and your spirit and your soul. And where there's your heart singing away. There's a song in my heart that the world cannot give and the world cannot take it away. How about that? Have you got that? The Lord wants to give you that. And it sort of comes out automatically as your relationship to God gets close. And as you walk with Him, as you trust Him and love Him. Otherwise, what happens is you kind of overwhelm your thinking and your soul with worries and fears and this. You got to shut that stuff down. It says in Philippians and other places, take every thought captive. Make it obey Christ. I'm not going there, thoughts. I'm not going to worry about that stuff. I am going to set my mind on God's stuff. And you begin to speak out what God promised rather than speaking out what the world says. Like, who's shaping your thinking anyway? Let God shape your thinking. And you do it by setting your focus there. And finally, here's this thought for you. You say it. You say the Word of God out. In the name of Jesus, we have the victory. In the name of Jesus, in the name of Jesus, Satan has got to flee. Another song coming up. But you start saying the Word of God. There's now no condemnation to those that are in Christ Jesus. That's from Romans 8. And when you start feeling condemned, but you haven't done anything, but you're feeling condemned, you speak the Word out. There's no condemnation to me. I'm in Christ Jesus. He's forgiven my sins. Thank you, Lord, for what you did at the cross. You say that over yourself, and it happens. It's activated because the kingdom of God is voice activated. It's not thought activated. It's voice activated. You partake in it verbally. That's the way we do things in the whole world. It's the same way we do things with God and in the kingdom of God. How's that for a thought?

Oh, I like that. By the blood we overcome. What is it with the blood anyway? The blood of Jesus. The blood of Jesus cleanses from every sin. The blood of Jesus keeps us under the covenant of the Lord. The blood of Jesus.

Jesus separates the holy from the profane, man. Do you know the cleansing of the power of the blood? Supernatural anointing, equalization to every problem you got. You need a supernatural answer. You need the power of God. You need a washing that cleanses your soul so you're pure inside. Then you can receive everything God's got. The power of the blood of Jesus. The cleansing. Ah, yeah, even the hairballs of your soul. He'll unplug things so your water runs through freely. Man, get ready, you guys. We've got some interesting stuff coming up here. And you heard me refer to the hairball. Well, we'll get to that in a minute. Because that's an illustration that just got dropped on me here. But it's true. It's true. So many believers, maybe you out there, are stuck. We're under. We're broken. We're powerless. We say, where's the victory? Where's Christ? How come I'm not getting through? What's the deal here? And the deal is always solved by what Christ did for us. It's the blood of the sacrifice of Christ at the cross. He took every sin. Sin is what's broken the entire world. Sin is what the mess is out there in here too. Sin is what gives the devil a place to operate and to kill and steal and destroy. Sin is what allows corruption of the mind, mental illness, behavioral immorality, brokenness, perverted laws, nations bent on destruction, and thievery instead of prosperity. Sin is the problem of mankind, starting right there with Adam and that sneaky old serpent who rebelled against God, and he just hated what God had made. Well, I'll tell you what, the provision of the Lord for that was the blood of Jesus. He died on the cross that we might live, not just eternally, but right now. Sojo, the word saved, is about being completely whole now, and then one day get a redeemed body. It's our birthright. Going to get into that in a few minutes here. Going to talk about being clean. But let's first go on to some great music about being clean. I've got Petra coming next. And music for the people. Oh, yeah. Praise the Lord. And it is Terry here with you, talking to you about Jesus all the day, all the live long day, yay. How to unclog a shower drain, I'm seeing on my my internet screen here. It's weird, all the links they put up there, suggesting links for people, you know. How to unclog your shower drain. Probably full of hair, right? You just unscrew that little cap and take out the hairball. Well, I'm talking about taking the hairballs out of your heart and your life, man. God wants the hairballs all removed. He doesn't want you clogged up with hairballs. Isn't that interesting? Because, you know, it just slowly accumulates. Stuff accumulates. And sometimes we just need a cleansing and a washing and a cleaning. And you got to do that. Isn't that weird? Now, we got a particular sink in our house, our ensuite bathroom sink. I don't know what it is with that thing. It's just the way it's just the little doodad down inside that it seems to attract every piece of hair going by. So every couple, 3 months, it's backing up. You got to clean it out. Sometimes we're in situations that get plugged up and dirty. So, you know, you may have a job where you're working with people that are cursing and swearing all the time, and you kind of got that reeling around in your brain, and you go, no, Lord, and you try to put on praise, you put on the mind of Christ, but you might have to go home and wash off. You know what I'm saying? You come out of that thing, and Lord, in the name of Jesus, I take authority that I have as a Christian over all the things I've heard in my brain racking in, all this stinking thinking.
and I say, oh, let the blood of Jesus wash through me and the Spirit of the Lord cleanse me. And the Bible has a verse that says, may the inspiration of the Holy Spirit cleanse your hearts and minds in Christ Jesus. Inspiration. Let your breathing in, Holy Spirit, cleanse my heart and mind. And then secondly, you take an attitude to people like that. You'd say, I bless them in Jesus' name. May they come to Christ. You want to stay in the high side, not the low side. And sometimes a hairball there is a sin, right? You're going to say, oh, yike, what did I do? I've had that. I mean, there's things that come up over, you know, like, you know, sometimes something really aggravates and frustrates and out comes a word you shouldn't say. That kind of stuff happens to me sometimes. Or, you know, and it may be worse for you. I don't know. But what I'm saying is everything can be dealt with before the Lord. You keep short accounts. You keep your heart clean. You get the hairballs out of your sink. And keep a flow of God's Spirit, you know, flushing through your system. Yeah, you got any hairballs today? Well, it does say that. Confess your sin. And he's faithful and just to forgive your sin, right? And cleanse us from all righteousness. Where that's in 1 John 1:9. I like it because it starts with if. That means you can leave that sink plugged up with a hairball, or your shower jumped up with a hairball, or you can confess the sin, and then he will forgive you and cleanse you. I like it because he says if. All right, so I'm gonna. You say to yourself, I'm gonna. And you confess your sin. You know that. See, the Holy Spirit will convince you of sin. You're no doubt. You'll know that thing's not right. He puts his finger on it. That's the job of the Holy Spirit. That's what he does. He's advising and counseling and working and directing us towards Christ and towards the holiness. And so you listen to him, and he's got his finger on that thing. So you confess your sin. What's that mean? You say it. Confession is not thinking. Praying is not thinking. That's meditating. Confessing sin means you use words. I have sinned. Lord, this is what I've done, and it's wrong. Please forgive me. Say it to him. You might have to say it to a person if they're involved, but say it to him. That's confessing sin. And then it says, God, Jesus, he's faithful and just. What do you mean, just? He's not going to condemn you for your sin. He laid it on Christ. Justice is served. He's faithful and just. He's faithful. He heard your words. He's just. He laid it on Christ, and he will forgive your sin. Take it away. The guilt and shame and blame is gone. It's not on your record anymore. And then it says he cleanses you from all unrighteousness. That means the inside parts that got dirtied up from that thing you did, that dirty old drain. You know how there's always slime and goop in there with the hairball? You cleanse that crud out of there too. So you're free inside. Try it. You'll like it. Oh, yeah. Jesus is my solid stone. Hey, guys, I want to take a minute here and pray for you that are listening out there who are seeking the Lord. Two things. One, I was talking earlier about be sure your sin will find you out. And maybe you said, okay, I've got to be right about this, Lord. I want to confess my sin. Well, you start by confessing it to God. Confessing means you say it. If you confess your sin, he's faithful and just and will forgive your sin and cleanse you from all unrighteousness. It starts by saying to the Lord, I've sinned, Lord. This is what I did. Please forgive me. And you check out in 1 John talks about that. 1:19, I think it is. And so just deal with me, Lord. Please forgive me. I've sinned. I've sinned against you, and maybe it involves another person. So, Lord, I've sinned against so-and-so. Just say it. You have to say it. The kingdom of God works by words. We're made in his image. We use words. Confess your sin as words.
I acknowledge I've sinned. This is what I did, Lord. Please forgive me. Please cleanse me. And as you're doing that, sincerely from the bottom of your heart, he forgives you and he cleanses you. Now, I want to switch gears because oftentimes sin is a roadblock to receiving the next thing the Lord has for you. Sometimes there's a sequence that has to be followed, and you want this, but God says, no, first, my relationship to you has to be right. So you confess those sins right now. You just do. You do it. If there's anything left, you got to have a. You can have a clear conscience. I have a clear conscience. I can't think of anything between me and the Lord right now. If I ask him, there's nothing. It's just like my heart's clear. And I want to stay that way. And you can be that way. It's a beautiful thing. But in that position, next, we receive. Thank you, Lord, that you love me. Say it to him. Thank you, Lord, that you want to do good things for me. Thank you, Lord, that your abundant goodness is overflowing towards me. You've stored it up in heaven because I trust you and I fear you now, and you'll work it for me as I trust you. And I say, Lord, in the name of Jesus, the long-standing prayers of those that have been seeking after deliverance and healing from afflictions come to pass right now in the name of Jesus. I speak to the devil's strongholds and afflictions that have been on your life attached to that sin you just confessed. I say, devil, you can't stay there because that sin is no longer there. It's been cleansed by the blood of Jesus. Your foothold is gone. Your anchor is gone. You might try to climb up, but you're just going to slide off now because we belong to Christ. The devil has no more authority over us because we're under the blood of Jesus and the holiness of the Lord. So you demons of affliction, you satanic works of the devil, take your hands off listeners right now, here and there, several places. I perceive that in Jesus' name. Get your hands off in Jesus' name. Afflictions go. Bodily afflictions, leave them. Mental torment, leave in Jesus' name. Agitation, leave in Jesus' name. That thing that would flame up in you swearing, cursing, stop in Jesus' name. That spirit of profanity suggesting and talking goes right now in Jesus' name. Instead, the goodness and grace and love and peace of God starts to come into your life right now in the name of Jesus. Amen.

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1: It's 4 o'clock, and all that is within me praises holy name. I seem to have that song on my heart and in my mind today. Do you know when they say there's a song in your heart, you know? Like the one that goes, there's a song in my heart that the world cannot give, and the world can never take it away. And I don't remember the rest of it. But it goes something like that. It's constantly abiding.

and that's another classic old hymn. I remember these from, well, from growing up and then from being a pastor in the United Church for years. I would find the evangelistic hymns. There's whole books full of them. Most of the hymns were evangelistic. They were revival songs, and we call them dreary old hymns. Well, you get into them, turn the tempo up, you got somebody playing the old wheezy organ at dead slow pace. They sound awful. But you turn the tempo up, and they were actually, back 200 years ago, some of these hymns, believe it or not, like John Wesley and them, the church hated these songs because they said, they're drinking songs. They would take drinking songs and put Christian words to them because the people couldn't, read and all that. So they would, that's how they would learn it. They would take a familiar tune from the tavern. Now that they're saved, they don't go to the tavern, and you put Christian words to it. And that was just one of them I was singing for you there. Isn't that neat? Constantly abiding. Oh, my. Praise God, from whom all blessings flow. Now, I was going to talk about, the song being in your heart. So here's the thing. You can remember a song and sing it, and it's bubble, it's in your mind and in your head, and you remember it and singing it. But when the song's in your heart, it's bubbling up from your spirit. It's like your spirit is singing. And I get this all the time. It's like my spirit is praising and singing God in the background all day long. And

0: all I got to do is listen to it. My heart, my spirit is singing, and I listen to my spirit. My mind could be on something else. I could be, you know, on the internet researching or fixing the truck or do whatever, whatever I might be doing. But if I pause for a second, all of a sudden there's that song playing in the background. It's like music in the background of your soul, the song in your heart. What's that come from? It comes from when your heart and spirit's in a great relationship with God and you're praising and worshiping and enjoying him. And these old tunes and hymns and songs and praises that you might have learned have got down deep, deep, deep in your heart and your spirit and your soul. And where there's your heart singing away. There's a song in my heart that the world cannot give and the world cannot take it away. How about that? Have you got that? The Lord wants to give you that. And it sort of comes out automatically as your relationship to God gets close. And as you walk with him, as you trust him and love him. Otherwise, what happens is you kind of overwhelm your thinking and your soul with worries and fears and this. You got to shut that stuff down. It says in Philippians and other places, take every thought captive. Make it obey Christ. You know, I'm not going there, thoughts. I'm not going to worry about that stuff. I am going to set my mind on God's stuff. And you begin to speak out what God promised rather than speaking out what the world says. Like, who's shaping your thinking anyway? Let God shape your thinking. And you do it by setting your focus there. And finally, here's this thought for you. You say it. You say the word of God out. In the name of Jesus, we have the victory. In the name of Jesus, in the name of Jesus, Satan has got to flee. Another song coming up. But you start saying the word of God. There's now no condemnation to those that are in Christ Jesus. That's from Romans 8. And when you start feeling condemned, but you know you haven't done anything, but you're feeling condemned, you speak the word out. There's no condemnation to me. I'm in Christ Jesus. He's forgiven my sins. Thank you, Lord, for what you did at the cross. You say that over yourself, and it happens. It's activated because the kingdom of God is voice activated. It's not thought activated. It's voice activated. You partake in it verbally. That's the way we do things in the whole world. It's the same way we do things with God and in the kingdom of God. How's that for a thought?
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